that turns into a few dots and dashes? The word Sphinx sounds like this in Morse code. What does that rhythm sound like played by violins? S-P-H-I-N-X. From APM, American Public Media, this is Performance Today. I'm Valerie Kaler. American composer Valerie Coleman is a big fan of the ensemble called Sphinx Virtuosi. She put their name in this music in Morse code. Valerie Coleman's music for the Sphinx Virtuosi coming up in concert later in this hour of PT. Also ahead, a Vivaldi violin concerto from the Geneva Music Festival. Right now, an aria from Vivaldi's opera Il Giustino. The solo line here, though, played by the violin rather than sung. Nicola Benedetti playing the violin with a Scottish Chamber Orchestra.

Vedrò con mio diletto, I will see with delight, an aria from Antonio Vivaldi's opera Il Giustino. Nicola Benedetti played the violin alongside the Scottish Chamber Orchestra. We've got a violin concerto by Vivaldi in a concert featuring the New York ensemble The Sebastians. That's coming up later in this hour of performance today.

From APM American Public Media, this is Performance Today. I'm Valerie Kaler, glad to have you along for today's musical adventures and discoveries. Cellist Rafaela Gromis is dedicated to uplifting the music of overlooked female composers. A few years ago, she was compiling music for her second album, searching for those lesser-known gems, intentionally seeking out larger pieces by women. But she felt like she was missing something. Then, out of nowhere, she got an email with the subject line, "Cello Concerto by my grandmother, Maria Hertz." Albert Hertz had heard a radio show about an album featuring Gromis, focused on female composers, and he thought she might be interested in playing his grandmother's concerto. It had never been premiered because Maria Hertz wrote it under the Nazi occupation, when works by Jewish composers were forbidden. The concerto had been sitting in a box, forgotten, for almost 90 years. Rafaela Gromis took one look and felt that Hertz's concerto was exactly what she was looking for, and she's been integral in bringing it back to the concert hall. I'll share more about Maria Hertz after we hear her music. This is her cello concerto, written around 1930. Rafaela Gromis playing solo cello with Neil Venditti conducting the Essen Philharmonic Orchestra in Essen, Germany.

a cello concerto written around 1930 under a pseudonym, Albert Maria Hertz. It was really written by Maria Hertz. She added the Albert, her late husband's name, in the hopes that her work would not be dismissed due to her gender. Unfortunately, her work was banned due to her Jewishness. Many of her manuscripts were seized. She had to flee, and she stopped composing altogether in 1933. She'd written 30 works. Hertz's music has been rediscovered in the past decade and is finally getting some attention. And cellist Rafaela Gromes is leading the charge, sharing Hertz's cello concerto with audiences around the world. We just heard Rafaela Gromes soloing with the Essen Philharmonic Orchestra. Conductor Neil Venditti led that performance at the Philharmonie in Essen, Germany. I would love to hear your thoughts on that rediscovered cello concerto by Maria Hertz. Drop us a line using the contact button on our website, the PT page at yourclassical.org. In a moment, Blue Notes, Bluegrass, and the Red Priest. This is Performance Today from APM. Violinist Jeffrey Hurd founded the Geneva Music Festival in 2011 with an eye to bringing outstanding musicians to Geneva in the Finger Lakes region of New York. It started with a single weekend of chamber music, but over the years, it has grown into a month-long summer festival featuring jazz and bluegrass alongside its classical offerings. The festival is very keen on getting music out there. Lots of school visits, recitals in retirement communities. And for their concert series, nobody younger than 18 pays a dime to attend. This past summer, early music ensemble The Sebastians took a 5-hour road trip northwest from their home base in New York City up to the Finger Lakes. Their core group is a foursome, 2 violins, viola, harpsichord. But they augment that quartet as needed. For this concert at the Geneva Music Festival, that meant adding another 5 or 6 strings to the mix. Listen to the middle movement of this Vivaldi concerto, though, for a very pared-down group, just solo violin, cello, and harpsichord. The Sebastians play a violin concerto in G major by Antonio Vivaldi, in concert at the Presbyterian Church in Geneva, New York.

0: A concerto written by Antonio Vivaldi in 1729, likely for Anna Maria, one of his exceptional students. That performance at the Presbyterian Church in Geneva, New York, was part of the Geneva Music Festival and featured the New York-based early music band, the Sebastians. The core group is a quartet, two violins, viola, and harpsichord, but they expand to match their chosen repertoire. In the performance we just heard, some more strings joined in for the outer movements. The Sebastians, racking up quite a bit of critical acclaim. Glad to feature them here on PT. In a moment, a not-so-secret, but still hidden, code. 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
0: Right now, let's hear music by American composer Valerie Coleman. She wrote this in 2022 for the group The Sphinx Virtuosi. Listen carefully for a hidden message in the second half of the piece, a fascinating musical translation of Morse code. The word Sphinx in Morse code sounds like this. That is the word Sphinx, repeated twice in Morse code. Composer Valerie Coleman turned that rhythm into this music. Valerie Coleman used the rhythm of the word Sphinx in Morse code to pay tribute to a musical group she loves and admires, the Sphinx Virtuosi. Let's hear Sphinx Virtuosi playing Tracing Visions by Valerie Coleman.

The piece is called Tracing Visions by Valerie Coleman. We heard Sphinx Virtuosi in concert in Clemson, South Carolina, a concert they gave as part of the UT Chamber Music Series. Composer Valerie Coleman says she wrote the first 6 minutes of that piece in late spring of 2022 in the immediate aftermath of the tragic school shooting in Uvalde, Texas. 19 students and 2 teachers were fatally shot. 17 more were injured. Coleman says she wanted the opening section to be an elegy dedicated to parents of those victims, to be, in her words, a voice for the grief that we all continue to feel for the tragedy. The second movement is called Amandla, which is the Zulu word for power. It is a juba dance exploring a vision of unity and celebrating the Sphinx Virtuosi. She spelled out Sphinx in Morse code at the beginning of the movement and says the piece allows the Sphinx family to cut loose with joy. Tracing Visions by Valerie Coleman. Always a treat to share concert highlights with you on the radio and online. You can also hear PT on your smart device. Just tell your smart speaker to play the station performance today. That'll take you straight to a stream of our recent shows on Siri, Alexa, or Google Home. Just say the magic words, play the station performance today.

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0: Pianist Evan Ozell says, sure, playing in a big international musical competition can be scary. But having done this a few times now, Ozell thinks of it as celebrating music with the audience.
4: I like to always try and think of it as just an opportunity to try and showcase what I love about all the music that I'm playing. Once I've played, there's not anything else I can do with regard to the competitive aspects. So, you know, I try to just enjoy myself as much as I can, and the rest is not up to me.
0: From APM, American Public Media, this is Performance Today. I'm Valerie Kaler. On the way this hour, Evren Ozell's competitive Beethoven from the Van Cliburn International Piano Competition. Also ahead, a concert overture by American composer Florence Price. Right now, here's a sweet waltz she wrote for solo piano. This is Cherry Blossoms in Her Hair by Florence Price. Kirsten Johnson at the piano.

A waltz by Florence Price, Cherry Blossoms in Her Hair, a.k.a. Debutante Waltz, played by the U.S.-born, U.K.-based pianist Kirsten Johnson. More from Price in just a sec.

From APM, American Public Media, this is Performance Today. I'm Valerie Kaler. There's something about this spiritual that really spoke to composer Florence Price.

Sinner, please don't let this harvest pass. The spiritual is a plea to put your trust in God before it's too late. Florence Price was drawn to this song and used it as the basis of her Fantaisie Negre, number 1.

That's just a taste of her romantic piano variations on the spiritual. But Price was not done. She also created a whole overture based on the tune. And that's what we're about to hear from a concert in Liège, Belgium. Lucie Leguay conducting the Liège Philharmonic Orchestra in the Concert Overture No. 1 by Florence Price, based on the spiritual Sinner, Please Don't Let This Harvest Pass.

The Concert Overture No. 1 by Florence Price, based on the spiritual Sinner, Please Don't Let This Harvest Pass. Conductor Lucie Luguet led the Liège Philharmonic Orchestra in concert at Philharmonic Hall in Liège, Belgium. Happy to say that's the PT debut of conductor Lucie Luguet. To add to her alliteration here, she was born in Lille, France in 1990, earned her master's degree in Lausanne in 2014. She spent the last decade working with orchestras across Europe, and next season she'll step into her first role as music director with the Lausanne Sinfoniera. Definitely a conductor to watch, Lucie Luguet. In a moment, Beethoven wraps it up with a bow. 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Although I'm relatively newish as the full-time host of PT, I've been steeped in classical music my entire life and in classical radio for pretty much all my adult life. One of my great pleasures has been watching young musicians grow up and mature into really expressive artists. For example, pianist Evren Ozell. He grew up in the Twin Cities in Minnesota. His father is a pianist named Tadeusz Majewski. Mr. Majewski is artistic director of the Chopin Society. They bring great pianists from all over the world to play in the Twin Cities. And more than once, Tadeusz Majewski has helped PT get a great pianist in the studio for an interview. About 15 years ago, Mr. Majewski brought his son, Evren, to watch the interview from the control room. Evren was something like 11 years old, already a very talented pianist, and we joked that maybe one day he'd be featured. And here we are, a decade and a half later, watching Evren Ozell perform concerts all around the world. Here's a particularly significant performance from Evren's recent past. He played this sonata during a recital at Bass Performance Hall in Fort Worth, Texas, in the semifinal round of the Van Cliburn International Piano Competition. Pianist Evren Ozell plays the sonata No. 32 in C minor, the last piano sonata by Beethoven.

Beethoven's 32nd and last piano sonata. Evert Nozell played that during the semifinal round of the Van Cliburn International Piano Competition. He'd go on to take home the bronze medal. In addition to a nice chunk of prize money, medalists also get individualized career management, concert tours, both domestic and foreign, and a live album recording out of the deal. Very happy-making to watch this rising star continue his ascent, 27-year-old American pianist Evert Nozell. So glad to share this music with you here on the radio. You can also hear us by telling your smart speaker to play the station performance today. That will launch a stream of our recent shows. Siri, Alexa, or Google Home, just use the magic words, play the station performance today. In a moment, read the room, spring. You're listening to Performance Today from APM. It wasn't too long ago that some folks were seriously wondering out loud about the impending death of classical music. These days, that cultural conversation has been replaced by something more like, wow, classical music is thriving on so many levels. Like, look at the level of talent of today's teens and 20-somethings. Here is yet another example, a gorgeous piece for violin and piano, written just a couple years ago by a young woman who was 18 years old at the time. Rain Ho says that she composes first, then comes up with a title. As part of ECI, the Emerging Composers Intensive, in Carmel, California, she wrote the music we're going to hear next in 2023. She was feeling some resonance with T.S. Eliot's poem, The Wasteland, with that famous opening line, April is the cruelest month. It points to a hopelessness so profound that spring, with its rebirth and renewal, just feels insulting somehow. Rain Ho says that acute combination of hope and despair that Eliot was writing about, that made it feel like Eliot's opening line was right as a title for her piece. This recording was the world premiere of her piece, April is the Cruelest Month.

April is the cruelest month. Music for violin and piano written by Ring Ho back in 2023 when she was a participant in the Emerging Composers Intensive held yearly in Carmel, California. We heard violinist Cindy Wu with pianist Drew Peterson at the Walden Theater in Carmel Valley in the world premiere performance of April is the Cruelest Month. Composer Ring Ho is studying at Columbia University in New York City, majoring in creative writing, minoring in music. She's also studying composition at the Juilliard School. Looking forward to hearing whatever's next from her, young composer Ring Ho, last name H-O-U.

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1: Good evening. Welcome to Evening Classics on Classical 89. I'm your host, Liam Butters. First, a piece by Camille Saint-Saëns, Wedding Cake. Pianist Louis Lortie joins the Bergen Philharmonic

Pianist Louis Lorty joined the Bergen Philharmonic under the direction of Néma Järvi in Camille Saint-Saëns' Wedding Cake. 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

Music by Giovanni Gabrielli. Sonata pianoforte. Philip Pickett led London Brass. Joseph Haydn's 92nd Symphony is nicknamed the Oxford Symphony. Haydn conducted the piece when he received his doctorate from the acclaimed university. Candidates for the degree were required to showcase their skill in composition. Haydn's 92nd Symphony fit the bill. Sir Colin Davis leads the London Symphony Orchestra.

That was Joseph Haydn's Symphony No. 92, the Oxford Symphony. Sir Colin Davis led the London Symphony Orchestra. From the studios of BYU Broadcasting in Provo, Utah, this is Classical 89. I'm Liam Butters. Composer Amy Beach likely experienced synesthesia, a condition where one of the five senses is associated with another. In Beach's case, she associated musical keys with different colors. She would ask her parents to play music based on one of those colors. This condition likely helped her become the composer she went on to be. We'll now hear her piano trio.

That was Piano Trio by Amy Beach. That performance was by the Ambosch Chamber Orchestra. Thanks for joining me for Evening Classics on Classical 89. I'm Liam Butters. Stay tuned for Exploring Music, coming up in about 5 minutes.

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This is Bill McLaughlin. Our theme this week, Get the Picture. Lots of music inspired by painting. We're going to start today with the music of Max Reger. In 1911, Reger was appointed music director of the court orchestra in Meiningen. This was a famous and wonderful orchestra which had given the premiere of Brahms' Fourth not very many years before, and Reger decided that he needed to announce his arrival with a significant piece for the orchestra, a tone poem. In fact, four tone poems based on the paintings of a man named Böcklin. That's B-O with an umlaut, C-K-L-I-N. Arnold Böcklin, born in Basel in Switzerland, 1827. His works are not so well known today, but they had a powerful influence on those late romantics like Reger and also Rachmaninoff, as we'll see a little later in the program. The first gives us, in German, Der Geigenden Eremit, which is something like the fiddling hermit. I've seen this painting, and it looks more to me like a monk in his cell. Maybe the cell is in the mountain. And he is indeed playing the violin, which you'll hear in this piece. The second movement, Im Spiel der Wellen, is the play of the waves. We have a couple of nirads, and here come the centaur tritons, or whatever they are, looking for a kind of heavy-duty entertainment. So a lot of fun going on in that one. And then we come to the third painting, and the third piece of music based upon the painting. My score here reads, Die Toteninsel, which is the Isle of the Dead. Now, the painter Böcklin, when he made this painting, simply called it Ein stiller Platz, a quiet place. But we see a man dressed in white being conveyed in a small boat toward an island which is crowned with cypress trees. It may be Charon crossing the river Styx to Hades. In any case, this painting got inside the imagination of at least two composers I can think of. We're going to hear now the four tone poems after Arnold Böcklin by Max Reger. Nemi Järvi conducts the Royal Concertgebouw Orchestra.

We heard four tone poems after Arnold Böcklin, music of Max Reger. The Royal Concertgebouw Orchestra was conducted by Naimi Järvi in those performances. You're tuned into Exploring Music, and this week we're exploring the theme, Get the Picture, listening to music inspired by paintings. Drop us a line, let us know how you like the show. You can write to us via our website, which is exploringmusic.org. Max Reger's pieces, including that third piece of music based upon the painting, The Isle of the Dead, were composed in 1913. Just 4 years before that, the same subject matter caught the attention of Rachmaninoff. Interesting, the same painter whose work we barely know of today, Arnold Böcklin, influenced so strongly these two very interesting composers. And Rachmaninoff also made an orchestral piece called The Isle of the Dead. I don't know what it is in Rachmaninoff's character, but you find almost a fascination with death, which keeps showing up even in the biggest display pieces. Some of the wonderful pieces right at the end of his life, like the Rhapsody on a Theme of Paganini or the Symphonic Dances, surprise you because you turn a corner and then all of a sudden you hear the orchestra chanting at you, Diezire, Diezila, this ancient chant from the Latin Mass for the Dead in some of his merriest music and in also The Isle of the Dead, which we're about to hear performed now by Eugene Ormandy and the Philadelphia Orchestra. Music of Sergei Rachmaninoff after Arnold Böcklin's painting, The Isle of the Dead.

with a final prayer for the dead, the hymn Dies Irae, Dies Illa, quoted, Sergei Rachmaninoff brings down the curtain on his Isle of the Dead, an orchestral tone poem based on the painting of Arnold Berkelin. This was a performance by the Philadelphia Orchestra under Eugene Ormandy. And I know I have some prejudice since I used to play with that band a million years ago, but Ormandy gave the first performance of the symphonic dances with the Philadelphia Orchestra, and I always felt that he and they had a tremendous empathy for that music. It comes from an RCA recording also with the Second Symphony. They're worth listening to. And now, I really think after two versions of the Isle of the Dead, we better find a happier isle with which to conclude our musical program. Fortunately, one comes our way via two French artists, the painter Watteau and the composer Claude Debussy. Here is Debussy's L'Île Joyeuse, based on a painting of Watteau. Jean-Yves Thibaudet plays the piano for us now.

That's music to lift the spirits. Claude Debussy, the piece is called L'Île Joyeuse, the Joyous Isle, based on a painting of Watteau, and that was what we needed to clear the air after hearing the Isle of the Dead of Rachmaninoff and Max Reger, two versions for orchestra. We are pursuing the theme this week, Get the Picture. Lots of music inspired by paintings. In tomorrow's program, we're going to conclude with the most famous set of musical pictures ever made, Mussorgsky's. And we're going to hear two versions, the original version for solo piano, played by Ashkenazi, and a virtuoso performance by the Chicago Symphony under Sir George Schulte. So don't miss tomorrow's conclusion to Get the Picture. Meantime, stay right where you are.

0: Exploring Music is produced by Cindy Gillard at WFMT in Chicago and produced and engineered by Bill Sigmund at Digital Island Studios here in New York City. Our production assistants are Ella Pinsloop, Eric Opland, Adela Skoronsky, and Weston Williams. Rebecca Neistat is the WFMT production and syndication manager. 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I'm Bill McLaughlin. 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

I'm Peter Van de Graaff. I'm here to bring you some music. And let's first hear this by Christoph Willibald von Gluck. It's a famous excerpt from an opera of his called Orpheus and Eurydice, The Dance of the Blessed Spirits. It's played, however, on the piano in this transcription by Guillaume Novaïch.

Dance of the Blessed Spirits from the opera Orpheus and Eurydice by Christoph Willibald von Gluck. In that transcription, Guillaume Novaisch was pianist. Music for cello and orchestra for you. I'm Peter van de Graaff. We have a cello concerto by Carl Philipp Emanuel Bach in just a few minutes. First, this dance by the English composer Anna Klein. Inbal Segev is the cellist, London Philharmonic, Maren Alsop conductor.

That's music by Anna Klein, A Dance. In Balsegev, cello, London Philharmonic, Marin Alsop, conductor. Very different music for cello and orchestra now by the second son of Johann Sebastian Bach, Carl Philipp Emanuel Bach. Honor Bylsma is the cellist. The period instrument Age of Enlightenment Orchestra is conducted by Gustav Leonhardt in this A minor cello concerto.

That was Onur Bylsma playing the cello with the Age of Enlightenment Orchestra, conducted by Gustav Leonhardt. Cello Concerto in A Minor by Carl Philipp Emanuel Bach. The son of this composer, Johann Sebastian Bach. This is the English dance. It's called an anglaise, but it's actually from a French suite, French suite number 3. It's played by Joseph Payne.

So we had a German composer writing an English dance, but part of a French suite. It's music of Bach. Now we have a suite from an opera by a composer who is best known for his symphonies and symphonic music and conducting and teaching. His name is Howard Hanson. This is from his opera Marymount, and the Lone Star Wind Orchestra plays this transcription for band of a suite from the opera, Eugene Migliaro Corporone conducting.

American composer Howard Hanson wrote just one opera, and that music comes from that opera. It's based on a Nathaniel Hawthorne story called Marymount. And a suite from the opera is arranged for band there, Lone Star Wind Orchestra, conducted by Eugene Migliaro Corporon. That was originally commissioned by the Metropolitan Opera. Howard Hanson taught for many years at Eastman School of Music. Here's the Eastman Rochester Pops Orchestra, Frederick Fennell conducting The Typewriter by Leroy Anderson.

0: Remember those sounds? The sounds of The Typewriter by Leroy Anderson. Eastman Rochester Pops Orchestra, conducted by Frederick Fennell.
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0: When we think of Antonio Vivaldi, we think of concertos first and foremost, as he was so prolific in writing such works. And we do have one in just a few minutes, one for bassoon and orchestra. We don't think of him as an operatic composer, but he wrote a lot of operas, and at a very highest level. Perhaps we should start thinking of him in those terms. Here is the overture, or actually called it a sinfonia, which opens the opera La Verità in Cimento by Vivaldi, as Jeffrey Thomas conducts the American Bach soloists.

The Sinfonia, which opens the opera La Verità in Cimento by Antonio Vivaldi. That acts as the overture to the opera. American Bach soloists, conducted by Jeffrey Thomas. The most prolific composer of bassoon concertos of all time was a violinist. His name was Antonio Vivaldi. And here is his bassoon concerto in D major, played by Sergio Azzolini with Laura Soave Cremona.

Sergio Azzolini, bassoon, and the ensemble Laura Soave Cremona, Bassoon Concerto in D by Antonio Vivaldi. Here's a piece for solo bassoon by the American composer Adolphus Hailstork from his bassoon set.

Lacoli in Washington performing that from Bassoon Set by American composer Adolphus Hale Stork. I have for you now suites from a couple of ballets based on biblical stories, and specifically biblical parables. Let's begin with The Prodigal Son, a ballet by the Swedish composer Hugo Alfvén, who is the conductor in this recording, leading the Stockholm Royal Opera Orchestra.

Hugo Alfvén, conducting his own music, leading the Stockholm Royal Opera Orchestra in a suite from the ballet The Prodigal Son. This is from another ballet after a parable of Christ, the Wise Virgins Ballet. It's arrangements of music of Bach made by Sir William Walton, and Bryden Thompson conducts the London Philharmonic.

a telling of the story of the wise virgins for the ballet stage. That's music of Bach, arranged by William Walton into a ballet called The Wise Virgins. We heard a suite from it with the London Philharmonic, conducted by Bryden Thompson. A little more by Bach. This is from cantata number 43, and it's the concluding chorale. The Chamber Choir of Europe and conductor Nicole Mott.

0: Excerpt from one of the hundreds of cantatas by Johann Sebastian Bach, specifically cantata number 43. And the concluding chorale there with Nicole Matz and Chamber Choir of Europe.
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0: Jorge Federico Osorio plays Brahms.

Pianist Jorge Federico Osorio and the Intermezzo No. 2 from the Piano Pieces Opus 118 by Johannes Brahms. Two concertos to hear, one for violin and orchestra by Luis Spohr, this one by Manuel Ponce, the Mexican composer, dating from 1912. Jorge Federico Osorio joins the Mexico State Symphony, conducted by Enrique Batis.

sometimes called the Romantic Concerto. That's the concerto from 1912 by the Mexican composer Manuel Ponce. Jorge Federico Osorio joined by the Mexico State Symphony and conductor Enrique Batis. A little bit more by Manuel Ponce, one of his four Mexican dances, played by Argentina Duran.

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Manuel Ponce arranged this from Niccolo Paganini, the Andantino Variato, played by Andre Segovia.

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That's called Andantino Variato. And now music by a rival of Niccolo Paganini. Some consider this violinist composer to be second only to Paganini in the early 19th century. His name is Louis Spohr. Ulf Hirscher is the violinist with the Berlin Radio Symphony and the Fourth Violin Concerto.

the Violin Concerto No. 4 by violinist-composer of the early 19th century, Louis Spohr. Ulf Hilscher was the violinist, Berlin Radio Symphony, and Christian Fröhlich was the conductor. That's from recordings of all of the many violin concertos by Louis Spohr. Here is a little cello piece by American composer Valerie Capers. It's from a collection inspired by a civil rights leader, an early civil rights leader. It's called Ruby.

0: cellist Victoria Ehrlich performing the postlude or change from Ruby, a work by the American composer Valerie Capers.
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0: Beethoven's The Tempest Piano Sonata with Maurizio Pollini straight ahead, just a few minutes away. Stay tuned for that. Right now, by Sir Arthur Sullivan. When we think of Sullivan, we think of his pairing with W.S. Gilbert in their great operettas. But here is some incidental music, in other words, music to accompany a play written by Arthur Sullivan, for Shakespeare's The Tempest. We'll hear the Dance of the Nymphs, and Michael Stern conducts here the Kansas City Symphony.

The Dance of the Nymphs and the Reapers from the incidental music for Shakespeare's The Tempest by Arthur Sullivan, who wrote quite prolifically for the stage in the sense of incidental music for plays, not just the operettas for which he's so famous. Michael Stern, Kansas City Symphony. Beethoven was asked the meaning of the piece we're going to hear right now, and he said, read Shakespeare's The Tempest and you will understand, something like that. And so it is known as The Tempest Sonata. It's the piano sonata number 17 in D minor by Beethoven, and here it is with pianist Maurizio Pollini.

pianist Maurizio Pollini, bringing us one of the 32 piano sonatas by Beethoven, sonata number 17 in D minor. And apparently it's inspired by Shakespeare's The Tempest, so it's known as the Tempest Sonata. Now we turn to a single tune, the traditional Early One Morning. Here it is with the St. Charles Singers and Jeffrey Hunt.

Jeffrey Hunt leading the St. Charles Singers, the traditional melody, Early One Morning. In 1980, the French composer Jean-Michel Damaz wrote variations on Early One Morning, scored it for flute and harp, and here is that piece with Anna Noakes flute, Gillian Tingay harp.

Anna Noakes Flute, Gillian Tingay Harp, and Variations on Early One Morning by Jean-Michel Damaz. That melody also figures into the music we'll hear next, which is music for a play called Nell Gwynn by Edward Gurman. Nell Gwynn was an actress in the 17th century, the mistress to King Charles II, so something of a controversial character.

Adrian Lieper and the Czechoslovak Radio Symphony with music by Edward German. It looks like German, but apparently during World War I, he changed the pronunciation of his last name. That's the story I've heard. Incidental music written there for a 1900 play about an actress from the 17th century. It's called Nell Gwyn. And this takes us to the early 17th century, anonymous English composer, This Merry Pleasant Spring, with Julianne Baird and Ron McFarlane.

0: Julianne Baird singing that anonymous English tune, This Merry Pleasant Spring, with Ron McFarlane Lute.
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0: I'm Peter Van de Graaff, and our performance is by Ludwig Güttler and the music of Bach. We have him leading a performance of the first Brandenburg Concerto in just a couple minutes, but first we have this by Bach, arranged for hunting horn and orchestra. It's a chorale melody reworked by Bach, Herr Jesu Christ.

Chorale Prelude of Bach, played by Friedrich Kircheiss Organ and Ludwig Gütler, Hunting Horn. I hope that you'll stay tuned. I'm Peter Van de Graaff. I'm going to play for you a symphony by a man whose music is really being rediscovered. He lived from 1890 to 1987. His name is Hans Gall. He lived a good part of his life in England, fleeing the Nazis in advance of World War II. A Jewish composer, but he wrote music of very high quality and, I think, immediate accessibility and attraction. I'm going to listen to his first symphony in a bit, but first we have the first Brandenburg Concerto of Johann Sebastian Bach with Ludwig Gütler leading Virtuosi Saxoniae.

the first of the Brandenburg Concertos by Johann Sebastian Bach. That was the group Virtuosi Saxoniae, Ludwig Gütler, the conductor. We hear next some music by Hans Gall, who fled the Nazis and lived for most of his life in London. Let's begin with this Prelude for Piano from 1960, played by Leon McCauley.

Prelude number 9 of 24 from 1960 by Hans Gall. Leon McCauley was the pianist. Hans Gall was born in Austria in 1890, in Vienna specifically, and in 1938 he fled the Nazis, coming to England, where he spent most of his professional career, and wrote, I think, very attractive music. It's being rediscovered now in a large way. This is the First Symphony from 1927 by Hans Gall. We hear a performance by the Northern Sinfonia, Thomas Zeitmeier, the conductor.

You may have been wondering who wrote that absolutely charming, interesting, beautiful music. Hans Gall, G-A-L, wrote that. He was born in 1890 in Austria, fled the Nazis, lived most of his life in England. He wrote that in 1927, his Symphony No. 1, Northern Sinfonia Thomas Zehetmeier. He wrote, I think, a total of 4 symphonies. They've been recorded a couple of them multiple times, and I think we're seeing a real renaissance of interest in music of Hans Gall. Here is one of the 24 preludes from 1960 by Hans Gall. We'll hear the number 20 played by Leon McCauley.

0: again, the music of Hans Gall, a prelude, the number 20 of 24, played by Leon McCauley, music written in 1960.
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0: Peter Van de Graaff here to spend some time with you. I hope that you'll stay with me as we're going to listen to a masterpiece by Sir Edward Elgar, The Enigma Variations, coming up following a series of caprices. We begin with this one in E major. It's by Johann Sebastian Bach. He wrote it for presumably harpsichord, but it's played here on a modern piano by Angela Hewitt.

That was the first of a series of caprices we're going to hear. That one was by Johann Sebastian Bach for presumably the harpsichord, maybe the clavichord, although it's hard to imagine that piece played on clavichord. But that was, of course, the modern piano. Angela Hewitt played that caprice in E major BWV 993. And we still have caprices by Villa-Lobos and Alfredo Piatti and Adrien François Servet. In just a little bit, we're going to get to the Enigma variations by Elgar. But here is a caprice for two cellos by a man who was a great cellist by all accounts, Adrien François Servet, a Belgian cellist composer. Onur Bylsma and Kenneth Slowick performed this little caprice.

A Caprice for Two Cellos by a man who was a great cellist himself, Adrien François Servet of 19th century Belgium. Onur Bylsma and Kenneth Slowick performed that. Another Caprice by another great cellist, Alfredo Piatti, who lived from 1822 to 1901. If you studied cello, chances are you played some of his caprices, or if you played at a high level. This is the 12th of his caprices, and it's played by Antonio Meneses.

12th and last of the solo cello etudes by Alfredo Piatti, himself a great cellist of the 19th century. Antonio Meneses played that. Let's hear another caprice by another cellist, although this is not for cello. Heitor Villa-Lobos, that was his instrument, the Brazilian composer, of course. This is for violin and piano. Paul Klink plays violin and Claude Copens the piano.

That's some music by Heitor Villa-Lobos. The piece is called The Caprice No. 1. Paul Klink played violin and Claude Coppens played the piano. One more piece by Villa-Lobos and then on to a masterpiece by Elgar. Very famous composition. But first we're going to hear this little piece, A Practical Guide, The Tide Came In. It's a piece for solo piano by Villa-Lobos, and Nelson Frere is the pianist.

That music by Sir Edward Elgar, a set of variations on an original theme, and each of the variations a depiction of a friend or family member of the composer, including a self-portrait. That was the Enigma Variations by Sir Edward Elgar, and we heard a performance by the London Philharmonic Orchestra. The conductor was Leonard Slatkin from the late 1980s. This is by William Walton.

0: trumpet tune, one of the duets for children by Sir William Walton, Richard Rodney Bennett, and Carol Rosenberger, pianists.
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0: What a great opportunity awaiting you and me in just a few minutes as we're going to listen to a rarely heard work by Darius Milhaud, but in its North American premiere, 1941 composition by Darius Milhaud, his Piano Concerto No. 2. And in fact, we're going to hear another piano concerto from same period, France, Francis Poulenc's Piano Concerto. And we're going to mix it up with some Mozart between and before those pieces. Let's go to Mozart right now. An overture, in fact, as we listen to Dresden Staatskapelle, Hans Funk, the conductor. And this is the overture to a very late opera by Mozart called La Clemenza di Tito.

Hans Funk and Dresden Staatskapelle with an overture to one of the very last operas by Mozart called La Clemenza di Tito, Titus Clemency. This is Peter Van de Graaff. You're actually very lucky to be listening right now because we're going to listen to a premiere performance, North American premiere, of a piano concerto by Darius Milhaud. Now, this premiere took place in 1949, Carnegie Hall, New York. The work was composed in 1941, and it is the Piano Concerto No. 2. The pianist here is Sari Biro with an orchestra conducted by Emmanuel Vardy.

That was the, not world premiere, but North American premiere performance, 1949, of the Second Piano Concerto by Darius Milhaud, strongly Brazilian inspired, particularly in that last movement, as you heard. 1941 music originally. Sari Biro played piano with an orchestra conducted by Emmanuel Vardy. We're going to hear a concerto by Milhaud's good friend Poulenc a bit later on. And some Mozart now. Before we listen to an early string quartet, here is a little excerpt from The Magic Flute, arranged by Joseph Heidenreich.

That was the Amadeus Ensemble and some music from The Magic Flute by Mozart. Das klinget so herrlich, originally a male chorus section at the end of Act One. The Amadeus Ensemble performing. One of the many Mozart string quartets. Now, we're going to listen, as I said, later on to a piano concerto by Poulenc. Well, the piano concerto by Poulenc. He only wrote one. But here is something which Mozart composed when he was still in Salzburg, 1773, 17 years old. It is the string quartet number 11 in E-flat, and we hear it performed by the International String Quartet.

That's some early music of Mozart. He was about 17 when he wrote that in 1773. String Quartet in E-flat, K171, listed as the quartet number 11. Now, prior to that, we heard Darius Milhaud's second piano concerto in its North American premiere performance, 1949 recording. We're now going to hear a concerto by his friend, Francis Poulenc. Together, they were part of that group of six composers who gathered around Jean Cocteau for a couple of years in the early 20th century, following the aesthetics of Eric Satie, the music hall, the anti-Wagnerian, the absurdity. Here is a piano concerto from 1949 now by Francis Poulenc, and it too does make use of rather absurd quotations from other works throughout. We're going to listen to François-René Duchâble and the Rotterdam Philharmonic Orchestra, as conducted by James Conlon. This is Poulenc's piano concerto.

That was the Lighthearted Piano Concerto, the only piano concerto by Francis Poulenc, 1949 music. And the soloist was François-René Duchâble. The orchestra was the Rotterdam Philharmonic, conducted by James Conlon. This is by Satie, orchestrated by John Lanchberry, a Nocienne.

0: on Nocien by Eric Satie, conducted and arranged by John Lanchberry.
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0: It's good to be with you, sharing music by George Frideric Handel for a while, and then Edvard Grieg's piano concerto will bring us some beauty as well. Here is something from the opera Julius Caesar, Giulio Cesare, by Handel, Laure che spira, sung by Lorraine Hunt with the Philharmonia Baroque Orchestra, directed by Nicholas McGeegan.

The Rain Hunt and the Philharmonia Baroque Orchestra, directed by Nicholas McGeegan. We heard a brief aria from the opera Giulio Cesare, Julius Caesar, one of George Frederick Handel's great operas. We're going to hear more from Handel in just a bit. That's called Laure che spira. Peter Van de Graaff here with some Handel variations. We have Variations for Harp by George Frederick Handel right now. For example, Marissa Robles plays it.

Marissa Robles performing those variations for harp by George Frederick Handel. From harp to harpsichord, and another set of variations by Handel. And as always, with any set of variations, you'll get a lot more enjoyment out of them if you listen particularly carefully to the theme and then see what the composer does with it. This is Alan Cuxton at the harpsichord.

Air with Variations by George Frederick Handel. Alan Cuxton was the harpsichordist. Probably the best-known set of variations by Handel, and he did not write that many, are the Harmonious Blacksmith Variations. We're actually not going to hear that per se, but Louis Spohr, the early 19th century violinist composer, took that theme and wrote his own set of variations on it as part of an octet for string quartet and then double bass, clarinet, and two horns. Let's hear that single movement after Handel, performed by Consortium Classicum.

Those are variations by Louis Spohr on a theme by Handel, which he himself used as the basis for a set of variations, the Harmonious Blacksmith. That comes from an octet by Spohr for string quartet, double bass, clarinet, and two horns. We heard Consortium Classicum. And this is Handel, arranged by Sir Thomas Beecham, conducted by him as well.

Handel wrote the tune, but obviously did not do the orchestration. Sir Thomas Beecham did. It arranged that, I think, from Handel's opera Alcina into part of a ballet called The Gods Go A-Begging. And Sir Thomas conducted there the Royal Philharmonic Orchestra. Here now is one of the best-known, best-loved of all piano concertos. Santiago Rodriguez is the soloist. The Sofia Philharmonic Orchestra. Emil Tabakov is the conductor. This is the A minor concerto by Edvard Grieg.

a very famous piano concerto in A minor by Edvard Grieg. That recording was made in Bulgaria, actually, with the Sofia Philharmonic Orchestra. The conductor was Emil Tabakov, and the pianist was Santiago Rodriguez, surely one of the most beloved of all piano concertos. There's a famous story of a young Grieg taking that piece to Franz Liszt, who sight-read it from beginning to end and then proceeded to heartily compliment the composer on the piece. Here's an anonymous early English composition now, arranged by Christopher Parkening, who plays it with David Brandon. The title is Drury's Accord.

0: Christopher Parkening, David Brandon performing together anonymous early English music from the Renaissance, Drury's Accord.
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2: Good morning and welcome to Morning Classics on this 24th of July. I'm Peggy Woodruff. We have a beautiful state and wonderful people, and today we celebrate that first group of pioneers that arrived in a mostly barren valley who were determined to make it their home. They did just that. And we are the beneficiaries. Lots going on today, a parade in Salt Lake City, festivities in the This Is the Place Heritage Park, a rodeo, outdoor concerts, city festivals. Well, you can find out a great deal online. 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But first, we'll head to France with Claude Debussy and his Children's Corner, played by Paul Crossley.

That was Paul Crossley performing Children's Corner by Claude Debussy on Classical 89. Now for your 24th of July, here is music celebrating the American West from a blockbuster 1962 film with an all-star cast, How the West Was Won. It's still a good watch if you can stream it. Alfred Newman did the music, and here it is performed by Eric Kunzel and the Cincinnati Pops.

Music by Alfred Newman. That was How the West Was Won. The Cincinnati Pops Orchestra was conducted by Eric Kunzel.

He had written out an upward run of very fast notes for the clarinetist. But at the rehearsal, the clarinetist, Ross Gorman, as a joke, did just a very wailing upward glissando. But Gershwin loved it. He said, "Do it like that every time." Well, the concert that night was hot and stuffy, and the audience was getting restless. But when that glissando cut through the air, everyone came to attention. And they were treated to a new sound, a new kind of music, blending the jazz and the classical. Here's Jean-Yves Thibaudet at the piano performing Rhapsody in Blue with Hugh Wolf and the BBC Symphony Orchestra.

We've been listening to Rhapsody in Blue by George Gershwin. Jean-Yves Thibaudet was the pianist. Hugh Wolf conducted the BBC Symphony Orchestra. Now here's music to entertain, probably for a social occasion. Lighthearted, pleasant, perfect for any dinner party or garden party, lawn bowling, shuttlecock, well, background music. But Mozart, the writer of this music, did not skimp on quality just because people weren't going to be sitting quietly and listening. This is Mozart's Divertimento No. 2. Richard Edlinger is conducting Cappella Istropolitana.

0: Cappella Istropolitana was conducted by Richard Edlinger in Divertimento No. 2 by Mozart.
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That piece was an example of Baroque poetry expressed in music by Benedetto Marcello. The sentiment is a bit over the top, but typical of the period, that the rejection by your lover causes such suffering that it can only be compared to something as intense as death. Hence the title to that was, If You Want Me Dead, Why Don't You Just Kill Me? The New Seasons Ensemble was conducted by Albrecht Meyer, who was also the oboist. And now something more modern by Benjamin Britten. This is called Simple Symphony. He is the conductor of his own music with the English Chamber Orchestra.

0: That is a classic recording, remastered, I'm sure, with Benjamin Britten conducting the English Chamber Orchestra in his own Simple Symphony.
1: I'm Edmund Stone, and this week on The Score, I'll take a look at films that were made with modest or even meager budgets and generated huge box office returns. You may be surprised at some of these, from pop culture classics like Rocky and Star Wars to indie favourites such as Moonlight and Get Out. 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
0: You can hear The Score tomorrow morning at 8 and tomorrow evening at 6. Here's something for your Pioneer Day, composed by Rayburn Wright. He taught at Eastman School of Music. He composed and arranged music for TV and film, worked at Radio City Music Hall. This piece by Wright is an interesting blend of American-style themes and brass scoring. He was a trombonist. Maybe that accounts for it. We don't know why he wrote it, but the little title expresses the idea of the grand westward expansion and tales of the frontier. It's called Westward Ho.

Canadian Brass was conducted by Lucas Foss in Westward Ho by Rayburn Wright. Now we'll leave the Great American West and head to Russia with Nikolai Rimsky-Korsakov. This is his Capriccio Español.

Raphael Frühbeck de Burgos conducted the London Symphony Orchestra in Capriccio Español by Nikolai Rimsky-Korsakov. I'm Peggy Woodruff. We'll have some more Pioneer programming at 8 o'clock with Aaron Copland.

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1: The time is 8 o'clock on this Friday morning, the 24th of July. In many ways, Aaron Copland invented the sound of the American West. He studied folk songs and hymns and cowboy tunes, looking for different musical ways to express a national voice. Yet Copland was a Brooklyn boy, through and through, son of Jewish immigrants. But his music made listeners feel like it represented vast American landscapes. This one, though, Aaron Copland wrote for City Kids, members of an orchestra in the High School of Music and Art in New York City. It was later named, after it was written, an outdoor overture because someone thought it sounded like the outdoors. Here's Andrew Litton conducting the Colorado Symphony Orchestra.

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That was the Transatlantic Ensemble with clarinetist Miriam Adam and pianist Evelyn Ulex in Habanera by Paquito de Rivera. I'm Peggy Woodruff. Franz Joseph Haydn's Opus 33 consisted of six quartets. When Mozart heard them, he was inspired to write his own six quartets and dedicate them to Haydn. The second quartet in Haydn's Opus 33 is nicknamed The Joke. Well, the joke comes at the end of the piece in the fourth movement, Haydn delighted in surprising his audiences. And with this, they did. Here's the Emerson String Quartet in The Joke.

Haydn might have embarrassed his audience a little bit, too, if they started to clap before it was over. That was The Joke, String Quartet, Opus 33, No. 2 by Haydn, performed by the Emerson String Quartet.

Ingrid Fleeter was the pianist performing Waltz No. 7 by Frédéric Chopin. I'm Peggy Woodruff. Thank you for tuning in to Morning Classics. We come to you from BYU Broadcasting Studios in Provo on the BYU campus. Here's something more expansive now from Peter Tchaikovsky. This waltz is from his Eugene Onegin. Kurt Mazur is leading the New York Philharmonic.

Kurt Mazur was the conductor of the New York Philharmonic in the waltz from Eugene Onegin by Peter Tchaikovsky. Now here is an interesting collaboration. We have ballet music to a work called The Fantastic or Magic Toy Shop. The idea came from a choreographer in 1919. The music was arranged and orchestrated by Ottorino Respighi, but the melodies themselves came from a collection of late piano works by Rossini, titled Sins of Old Age. The story was about mechanical dolls who love each other and don't want to be sold to separate customers. Here's La Boutique Fantasque by Respighi. The Academy of St. Martin in the Fields is conducted by Sir Neville Mariner.

0: The Academy of St. Martin in the Fields was conducted by Sir Neville Mariner in La Boutique Fantasque by Ottorino Respighi. I'm Peggy Woodruff. If you have any questions for us or comments that you'd like to make, we would love to hear from you. 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
0: Now we hear an overture by Felix Mendelssohn. He was just 17 when he wrote A Midsummer Night's Dream. Sir Neville Mariner is conducting the Philharmonia Orchestra.

0: The Philharmonia Orchestra was conducted by Sir Neville Mariner in the Overture to A Midsummer Night's Dream by Felix Mendelssohn.
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The featured trumpeter there was Tina Ting Helset with Eyvind Adland and the Royal Liverpool Philharmonic Orchestra in Was It a Dream from Five Songs by Jean Sibelius. Now for your Pioneer Day, here is music from the film The Cowboys. Music of John Williams, he's conducting the Boston Pops.

That was John Williams conducting the Boston Pops in his own music from the film The Cowboys. I'm Peggy Woodruff. Now here is a grand symphony by Alexander Borodin, his number 2. This was a work that this part-time composer actually composed and finished himself, and apparently he called it his heroic symphony. He had a friend and supporter by the name of Vladimir Stasov that later said that Borodin was imagining in the first movement a gathering of war heroes. In the second movement, a wandering bard in the slow movement, singing, and then a heroic feast in the finale. We'll hear Symphony No. 2 by Borodin, performed by Vladimir Ashkenazy, leading the Royal Philharmonic.

0: Vladimir Ashkenazy conducted the Royal Philharmonic Orchestra in Symphony No. 2 by Alexander Borodin. I'm Peggy Woodruff. Thank you for tuning in to Morning Classics on this 24th of July. I wish you the rest of a wonderful Pioneer Day.
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2: You've sung with various choirs over the years. What do you enjoy about that experience?
3: I really enjoy singing with choirs. I started in high school, and it was a good way for me to make friends. But I mostly enjoy practicing a piece over and over again, and then being able to perform with everyone and be able to hear the finished product and see how far and how beautiful it can become.
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2: Well, your Friday favorite is The Sorcerer's Apprentice by Paul Dukas. Why is this your choice?
3: Yes, I love this piece, not only because of the movie Fantasia. When I was a kid, I used to love this piece because of the animation with Mickey Mouse. But I also have an experience when I was in junior high band. I played trumpet for a little while, and we had our band teacher need someone to switch from the trumpet section to the baritone section, and he convinced us by playing The Sorcerer's Apprentice on the baritone to perfection, and we were all in awe, and I volunteered to be the baritone player, and I didn't realize how much harder it was to lug home a baritone from school every day versus a trumpet, but it was still a lot of fun. This is Cade Mitchell from Ogden, Utah, and my Friday favorite is The Sorcerer's Apprentice by Dukas.

by Paul Dukas, The Sorcerer's Apprentice. That was a Friday favorites choice from one of our listeners, and I really enjoyed hearing Cade Mitchell share his introduction, including having to switch from playing trumpet to baritone and then hauling that instrument around as he learned it and practiced. This next piece will need very little introduction once you hear it. It's a mazurka, which is a Polish dance, but it's in Danzas Españolas. It's Spanish Dances. It's number 9 by Enrique Granados. Well, Granados really admired Frédéric Chopin and his mazurkas, and so he had to include one. And here it is, performed by two guitarists, Angel and Celedonio Romero.

Mazurka, number 9 of the Spanish dances by Enrique Granados, Angel and Celedonio Romero, the two guitarists. Music now for Pioneer Day, and we'll have some of this every hour. Here is a really interesting modern concerto for violin and orchestra, and the composer is unique. Jet Hit has to be one of the very few classical composers who has a PhD in music, but also spent decades as a professional wilderness outfitter, 20 years guiding day rides and pack trips across 1,200 miles of Yellowstone's backcountry on horseback. He wasn't just writing about the idea of Yellowstone, but from his lived experience. We hear it performed by the Slovak Radio Symphony Orchestra. Kirk Trevor conducts. František Novotný is the violinist.

0: Yellowstone, Concerto for Violin and Orchestra by composer Jet Hit, Kirk Trevor with the Slovak Radio Symphony Orchestra and violinist František Novotný. Beautiful music for a Pioneer Day, and we'll have some of that every hour. In just a moment, The Moor's Revenge. Stay tuned.
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0: Let's head into the next hour of our midday classics with Henry Purcell's incidental music for a play called Abdelazar or The Moor's Revenge. Jean Lamond conducts the group she founded, Tafelmusik.

Henry Purcell's Abdelazar or the Moor's Revenge, Jean Lemann conducting the group Tafelmusik. Let's stay with incidental and theatrical music now for Romeo and Juliet by Sergei Prokofiev. This section of his ballet is Montagues and Capulets, and with this ominous, menacing brass line and the rhythms, you definitely feel the hostility of these two families. Claudio Abbado with the Berlin Philharmonic.

Claudio Abbado with the Berlin Philharmonic, Montagues and Capulets, from Prokofiev's Romeo and Juliet. Music for Pioneer Day, and I love the Utah connection here. Composer Richard Adler is famous for writing Broadway hits like The Pajama Game and Damn Yankees, but he got a commission in the early 1980s to write a piece for the National Park Service to honor America's public lands. So the six sections are Daybreak at Mesa Verde, The Anasazi of Utah, Elegy to the Navajos, The Big Bend, The Chisos, The Chihuahua, and The Rio Grande, that's one section, and finally Pele and Maui with the Hawaii Volcanoes National Park. The work earned Adler a Pulitzer Prize nomination in music, and he was even made an honorary National Park Ranger in 1984. Well, here's the Utah connection. It's not just that the second movement says the Anasazi of Utah, but this recording, the premiere, was Charles Ketchum leading our own Utah Symphony. Here's Richard Adler's Wilderness Suite.

0: Wilderness Suite by Richard Adler, Charles Ketchum conducting the Utah Symphony. And that's music for Pioneer Day. You'll hear more every hour today. Exciting music in the second of those six sections was the Anasazi of Utah. Stay tuned for a piece that features a silent forest.
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Music by Antonín Dvořák, Valdis Rua, or The Silent Woods, Libor Pešek, with the Royal Liverpool Philharmonic and cellist Timothy Walden. Minute and a half away, Composer's Datebook right at noon, and then Johann Christian Bach gets featured.

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This is the Composer's Datebook for July 24th. I'm John Burge. The composer of this familiar theme was born on today's date in 1904 in Lyon. He was christened Noel Arnaud, but is better known as Leo Arnaud, the name he adopted after emigrating to the United States. Arnaud studied music in his native France with two of its leading composers, Vincent Dandy and Maurice Ravel. In the 1930s, Arnaud settled in Hollywood, where he churned out scores for everything from Blondie Goes Latin to The Ice Follies of 1939. The high point of Arnaud's cinematic career was an Oscar nomination for his work as an arranger for the 1964 musical The Unsinkable Molly Brown. A few years earlier, Hollywood Bowl conductor Felix Slatkin commissioned Arnaud to write some music for a 1958 LP Sonic Spectacular designed to show off the new stereophonic recording process. The album was titled Charge and featured military-style fanfares and suites, including a cut titled Bugler's Dream. In 1968, when ABC Television was looking for a musical theme for its Olympic coverage, they chose Bugler's Dream. By 1988, when the NBC network secured TV rights for the Olympics, Arnaud's theme had become the instantly recognizable signature theme for the Olympic Games. Composer's Datebook is produced by APM, American Public Media, in conjunction with the American Composers Forum, reminding you that all music was once new.

You've tuned in to Midday Classics on Classical 89. Heading into the lunch hour with the Academy of St. Martin in the Fields. Sir Neville Mariner was the violinist of that group who also founded it. Why were they called an academy? They were all professional musicians. Well, they meant that not as a school, but in the original sense of the word, which was a collection of like-minded people, and St. Martin in the Fields. Who was St. Martin and why was he in the fields? Well, St. Martin's is the church where they started recording. It's named for a St. Martin who was a 4th century Roman soldier who turned later into a Christian bishop. And the in the fields part, well, that's how you could tell people where the church was before people could read street signs. It's the church out there in the fields. Let's hear that group with Johann Christian Bach's Symphony from his Opus 3.

0: a symphony by Johann Christian Bach, performed by the Academy of St. Martin in the Fields, Sir Neville Mariner conducting the group. 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
1: I'm Edmund Stone, and this week on The Score, I'll take a look at films that were made with modest or even meager budgets and generated huge box office returns. 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
0: 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He gathered these six small pieces for publication, six pieces for piano, while he was battling worsening health, and they were the last music that he gave us. It's called Musical Moments, Moments Musicaux. We'll hear number two of the set performed by Andras Schiff.

pianist András Schiff with number 2 of Moments Musicaux, or Musical Moments, by Franz Schubert. I'm Stephen Cap Perry. Glad you've tuned in this Pioneer Day. Every hour, some great Americana. In this case, we get to hear from Aaron Copland, his Billy the Kid ballet suite. This was composed in 1938, and the ballet had its premiere. And then 2 years later, Copland put together this suite so he could perform it concert style. Let's hear Eduardo Mata leading the Dallas Symphony Orchestra.

Eduardo Mata with the Dallas Symphony Orchestra. Aaron Copland's suite from his 1938 ballet, Billy the Kid.

some Americana, some Western-themed music for Pioneer Day. More every hour. Do stay tuned today. A beloved piece now by Frédéric Chopin. It's famously named Tristesse. We'll hear this étude performed by Idil Biret.

performed by Edile Biret, that's Tristesse, or Sadness, an etude by Frédéric Chopin. And Chopin once communicated to a student of his that in all his life he had never composed a more beautiful melody than that. Next, we turn to composer Carl Nielsen for his Helios Suite, which is easy to close your eyes and picture the sun shining over the Aegean Sea, rising up into the midday, the music rises as well, and then finally as the chariot of the sun descends into the sea, we hear everything winding down. Let's hear the Danish Radio Symphony Orchestra.

0: by Carl Nielsen. We've heard the Helios Overture, the sun rising, traveling across the sky, and then fading as it sets. Beautiful music performed by the Danish Radio Symphony Orchestra. Gennady Rozjestvensky was the conductor. Stay tuned, more great music from Midday Classics. In fact, an overture from a Mozart opera coming right up.
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0: We continue our Midday Classics with a piece that was embroiled in controversy in its day. Mozart had a commission from Emperor Joseph II, and the plot of the opera he was commissioned to write involved two officers who swapped disguises to test the fidelity of each other's fiancés. And this was considered so morally questionable that all kinds of critics and even major composers like Beethoven and Wagner publicly condemned it. Well, despite the outrage over this, what was called, quote, frivolous, unquote, story, Mozart's amazing overture remained an instant favorite in concert halls worldwide. Let's hear that overture to Così fan tutte, performed by the Scottish Chamber Orchestra.

0: Sir Charles Mackerras leading the Scottish Chamber Orchestra, the overture to the opera Così fan tutte by Mozart. Thanks for tuning in. This is Midday Classics, a classic coming up from a composer who used to name his pieces after different people.
1: 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Complete works that stir the soul and showcase the brilliance of Utah's premier ensemble. Don't

Paulo Dett performing on the lute, a piece written by John Dowland, who used to name his pieces for his patrons. That's Hazelwood's Galliard. Time for some Pioneer Day music and a nice Utah connection here. Robert Kundick is best known internationally as a long-serving tabernacle organist, but also as the composer of major sacred works like his work The Redeemer, among others. We're going to hear his Five Canyon Impressions, or an orchestral work. The movements are called On the Upper Weber, Log Cabin, Game in the Aspens, Contemplation While Swinging, and View Atop the Ridge. Corey Katsianis leads the BYU Chamber Orchestra.

0: The BYU Chamber Orchestra, led by Corey Katsianis, Robert Kundick's Five Canyon Impressions, music for Pioneer Day. There'll be more of that every hour. Be sure you stay tuned. And in just a moment, a romance from a film score.
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0: 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This was arranged from Shostakovich's 1955 film score, and this particular section, one of the most beloved and frequently requested violin melodies in the repertoire, Tasman Little performs with pianist Piers Lane.

Romance, from the score to The Gadfly in 1955 film, music by Dmitri Shostakovich. Violinist Tasman Little with Piers Lane playing piano. I'm Stephen Cap Perry. Thanks for tuning in. This is Midday Classics, coming to you from BYU Broadcasting. Bernard Henrik Courcelle spent his life as a virtuoso clarinetist. He was the principal clarinetist of the Royal Court Orchestra in Stockholm, but he also was a competent conductor and composer, and he wrote for his own instrument here, this Clarinet Quartet No. 1. The clarinetist is Osmo Venska.

Osmovenska playing clarinet for Clarinet Quartet No. 1 by Bernard Henrik Roussel. I'm Stephen Cap Perry. You've been listening to Midday Classics on Classical 89. And we are only 3.5 minutes away from a Telemann concerto right at 2. Stay with us.

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1: I hope your 24th of July is going really well. I'm Eric Glissmeyer, and we're about 12 minutes away from programming that honors the holiday. Some music from the movie Shane. Stay tuned for that. Right now, it's something by Georg Telemann, Concerto in F Major, with trumpeter Sergei Nakaryakov.

Concerto in F Major by Georg Telemann with trumpeter Sergei Nakaryakov and the St. Paul Chamber Orchestra led by Hugh Wolf. Next on Classical 89, Dance of the Sprites by Henriette Renier. This is harpist Magdalena Hoffmann.

That's called Dance of the Sprites, music by Henriette Renier. The harpist was Magdalena Hoffman. This is Classical 89 at BYU Broadcasting, and I'm Eric Glissmeyer. Throughout the day today, we're hearing music associated with the Old West in America. Shane is a 1953 movie that tells the story of a mysterious drifter and former gunslinger who comes to the aid of a family of homesteaders threatened by a ruthless cattle baron and his hired men. And as Shane is drawn into one final violent confrontation, he secures the settler's future, but realizes that a man with his past can never truly belong in the peaceful world he has helped create. Here's a suite from Shane, music by Victor Young.

0: a suite of music from the film score for Shane, a 1953 Western. The music is by Victor Young, and we heard a recording by the New Zealand Symphony Orchestra conducted by Richard Kaufman. In just a moment on Classical 89, we'll hear music that demonstrates what a witty guy Beethoven was.
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0: I'm Eric Glissmeyer. We don't always think of Beethoven as a witty kind of guy, but he was. In fact, the second movement of his second piano concerto features unexpected pauses and harmonic shifts that keep listeners engaged and guessing. We'll hear the full second piano concerto with pianist John Lill and the City of Birmingham Symphony Orchestra, conducted by Walter Weller.

That's pianist John Lill with the City of Birmingham Symphony Orchestra, conducted by Walter Weller. Piano Concerto No. 2 by Beethoven. I'm Eric Glissmeyer. Thank you so much for listening to Classical 89 this afternoon. I hope your holiday is going well. Coming up at 3 o'clock, it's Friday Favorites, and today we'll hear from Sandro Rosborough introducing the Adagietto from Mahler's Fifth Symphony. Stay tuned.

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1: It's 3 o'clock on a Friday afternoon. Happy Pioneer Day. I hope things are going well for you. 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Recently, I spoke with Sandro Rossborough. 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
2: So I started in elementary school, early morning orchestra with Provo School District. And I worked my way through different youth orchestras and different amateur orchestras through middle school and high school. I eventually majored in viola performance at the University of Utah. And now I teach. I've taught in public schools, but I also teach private lessons, and I perform with a few different groups. I've performed with Utah Metropolitan Ballet, Utah Baroque Ensemble, Salt Lake Choral Society, and some others.
1: Your Friday favorite today is the Adagietto movement from Mahler's Fifth Symphony. Tell me why.
2: So I don't know if this is a topic that's out of style at this point, but it was 2021, 2022, just coming out of COVID. It was the first live performance I went to post-lockdown. And it was just such a beautiful and perfect way to re-enter public spaces. It was also, since it was kind of a chamber piece, it was a very intimate experience as well. I could see my teacher from the University of Utah performing on stage, and they were still doing social distancing. They weren't selling all the seats so that we could space ourselves out. So she was able to pick me out of the crowd as well when I started waving, and it was just a great and unique concert coming out of isolation, and it was a really good memory for me. My name is Sandro Rossborough from Provo, Utah, and my Friday favorite is the Mahler Adagietto.

Adagietto, one of the movements from Symphony No. 5 by Gustav Mahler, Nemijärvi with the Royal Scottish National Orchestra on Classical 89. That was a Friday Favorites choice of Sandro Rossborough. Thank you, Sandro, for being a part of Friday Favorites, and what gorgeous, exquisite music. If you'd like to be a part of Friday Favorites, we'd love to have you on the show. Send an email to fridayfavorites@byu.edu. In about 12 minutes, we'll get to Copland's Rodeo as we continue to highlight music with a Western theme for Pioneer Day. Right now, though, it's something by Joseph Haydn, Piano Sonata No. 58, played by Vladimir Horowitz.

That's pianist Vladimir Horowitz playing Piano Sonata No. 58 by Joseph Haydn. And this is Classical 89 at BYU Broadcasting. I'm Eric Glissmeyer. More music for Pioneer Day, Aaron Copland's Rodeo. Some people call it Rodeo, but Copland never pronounced it that way. The ballet company that premiered the work was sort of horrified to be doing something so American and lowbrow, as they saw it anyway. So they adopted a Spanish pronunciation to make it seem fancier to their fancy dance friends. But we'll go on calling it Rodeo. Lewis Lane leads the Atlanta Symphony Orchestra.

0: Rodeo by Aaron Copland, a performance by the Atlanta Symphony Orchestra led by Lewis Lane. And that is played in honor of Pioneer Day. Throughout the day, we've been hearing things, music with a Western sort of theme. I'm Eric Glissmeyer. Some charming Flemish dances are coming up in just a couple minutes.
1: I'm Edmund Stone, and this week on The Score, I'll take a look at films that were made with modest or even meager budgets and generated huge box office returns. You may be surprised at some of these, from pop culture classics like Rocky and Star Wars to indie favorites such as Moonlight and Get Out. 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

guitarist Timothy Walker playing Moderato in D major by Ferdinando Carulli. You're listening to Classical 89. So glad you are. Jan Bloks was one of Belgium's leading composers around the turn of the 20th century. His Flemish dances weave together traditional folk songs and original melodies in a colorful orchestral suite. The music celebrates the rhythms and spirit of Flanders with the same kind of national pride that Dvorak brought to his Slavonic dances and Grieg to his Norwegian dances. Jan Bloks' Flemish dances, played here by the Brussels BRT Philharmonic Orchestra, conducted by Alexander Rabari.

0: Flemish dances by Jan Bloks, Alexander Rabari leading the Brussels BRT Philharmonic Orchestra. I'm Eric Glissmeyer. So glad you're listening today. Music by Claude Debussy is just ahead.
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0: Debussy's L'Île Joyeuse asks a lot from a pianist. Rapid runs, sudden leaps, and plenty of color. But it should always sound free, like wind moving across the water. As you listen, you'll notice how one idea opens into the next without any hurry. Here's pianist Melody Brown.

That's pianist Melody Brown playing L'Île Joyeuse by Claude Debussy. If you ever wonder what it is you've heard on our station, you didn't quite catch the name of the composer or the name of the piece, who played it, that sort of thing, you can find that information at classical89.org, and then you click on the playlist link at the top of the page. You'll see piece titles, composers, performers, all the information you need. Zdeněk Fibich was a Czech composer who lived around the same time as Dvořák and Smetana, but he was more heavily influenced by Wagner and by literary subjects. Shakespeare was a particular fascination. Here's a symphonic poem based on The Tempest.

Gerd Albrecht with the Czech Philharmonic in The Tempest by Zdeněk Fibich on Classical 89. I'm Eric Glissmeyer. Classical 89 is in the studios of BYU Broadcasting. Max Bruch composed the suite on Russian folk melodies late in his career. It's one of several works where he explored folk material from outside Germany, much like many late Romantic composers who were fascinated by national folk traditions. This suite uses Russian folk songs that Bruch encountered through published collections rather than through direct field research. Suite on Russian Folk Melodies by Max Bruch. Here's the Radio Orchestra of Kaiserslautern.

0: Suite on Russian Folk Melodies, music by Max Bruch. Werner Andreas Albert conducted the Radio Orchestra of Kaiserslautern. I'm Eric Glissmeyer. Coming up on Classical 89, more music for Pioneer Day, an iconic theme from a Western. That's in 8 minutes.
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0: Concerto Grosso, Opus 3, Number 6, by Handel. Christopher Hogwood with the Handel and Haydn Society. I'm Eric Glissmeyer, and just ahead on Classical 89, The Procession of the Nobles by Rimsky-Korsakov.
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0: That's called Procession of the Nobles. It comes from an opera called Mlada by Nikolai Rimsky-Korsakov. 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

That's pianist John Lenihan playing The Reaper's Dance by John Ireland. 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

Two pianists in that recording, James Onagnesson and Leslie Kinton, in Sonata for Two Pianos in B-flat Major by Muzio Clementi. I invite you to visit Classical89's website. 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By the way, Classical 89 is in the studios of BYU Broadcasting. I'm Eric Glissmeyer. Johann Sebastian Bach grew up with the violin. The first musical experience of his life was hearing his father play the instrument, and Bach's first appointment in an orchestra was as a violinist. He wrote a lot of music for the instrument, including several violin concertos, but only two of them have survived. This is one of them, Violin Concerto No. 2.

The violinist in the recording was Jaap Schroeder, and Christopher Hogwood led the Academy of Ancient Music in Violin Concerto No. 2 by J.S. Bach. Thank you so much for tuning in today, and happy Pioneer Day. I hope things have gone smoothly and safely for you, and that you've had a really good holiday. More music with a Western theme in honor of the day. Here we have themes from the movie Silverado, music by Bruce Broughton.

music from a Western film in honor of a Western sort of holiday, Pioneer Day. We heard themes from Silverado by Bruce Broughton with Eric Kunzel and the Cincinnati Pops Orchestra. Let's hear now from Alexander Glazunov. This is his second concert waltz, Nebojervy and the Bamberg Symphony.

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1: Klement Slavický was a 20th century Czech composer. 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